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0: When do we want it? 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But hey, until we get it, here's the next best thing. Another blast from the past from Hank's Music Hall.

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1: I got drunk and got arrested on the yard and wound up on Isolation, which is adjacent to Death Row. And that's where a lot of the songs have a confusing implication as of doing life without parole, is because I came so close to those people that was doing it that I had to write about it. And I spent 7 days there and was able to talk through the plumbing area there to the condemned prisoners, and was able to talk to Carol Chessman, that was probably the most well-known condemned prisoner of all time, you know, spent 12 years on death row and wrote two books and nearly talked his way out of it, you know.

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1: 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There was no good thinking at all. 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I went to the drugs, and then I really got in bad shape. 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
1: Hi, I just want to call and say how much I love the station. I was getting to where I kept turning the radio off because I just don't like this new stuff. I love the old country the way it should be. I'm in love with your station. Keep playing them.
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1: What rhymes with orange?
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0: 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Who will? 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
2: Well, we got to where we were able to get a bus just a few months back, and so we're traveling with a bus and a bread truck now. We carry our concessions and, you know, our hats and T-shirts and things like that in the bread truck, and then me and the guys in the band travel in the bus. And Ronnie Reno, who we bought it from, had converted it into a truck to, you know, carry musicians with. 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
1: Well, the way I find material for my albums, I start in about August because each January we record an album. And so in August, I tell all the publishing companies and all the writers that I'm looking for material for my new album. And they send me everything they have that they want me to listen to. And I spend lots of hours in the back of my bus after shows, before shows, in between cities. And I listen to the songs. And the ones I like, I keep the tapes and I make a tape of my own of all the songs that I like. And then by the time I get about 100 songs that I kind of like, I kind of start the process of elimination. And the songs that really don't keep my interest and I kind of want to skip on the tape, I take them off. And I usually wind up with 10 to 15 songs to take to Jimmy Bowen, my co-producer. And we listen to them and we rate them, a number system. And it turns out very well.

0: there's anyone out there who plays more of the legends than Hank? 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And again.
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1: We used to listen to George Jones and Merle Haggard and Hank Williams. That's all I knew. Daddy used to sing, and until I was 12 years old, I didn't know there was anything but country music. So we'd sit around and sing. My brother would play guitar. 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So we'd sit around and act silly. 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
2: yeah,
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1: Yeah, I think I did. I mean, I think that basically I'm not an actor, and I know that. And I try not to kid myself, you know, because I think that's where you get in trouble. If you try to be something you're not, I think the difference is, I think I can act, but I'm not an actor. If you give an actor unbelievable dialogue in an unbelievable situation, he can make it believable. If you give me believable dialogue in a believable situation, I can keep it believable. And there are a lot of people who can't do that. But the real fun of it is to find something that I can have fun with and not feel like I have to act. I don't want to play a psychotic. 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And I think there's a place for that if I can find a good script that has warmth and humor to it.

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Oh my, you're gonna love this one. 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
1: Someday, someone might say you were responsible. 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
1: Oh, shoot, yeah, there were several times. You know, I started out doing this. I'm 31 years old now, and I started out playing music professionally at age 15, and I had been in it even long before that, you know, in the local talent contests and everything like that. So I've been traveling all over the country ever since then, since I was about 15 years old. And you always knew in the back of your mind, you know, how you wanted to do it and what you wanted to do. And it looked like at times that there was no way I was ever going to get to do it that way. You know, I was always going to be working for somebody else and playing somebody else's music. I was never going to get to play my music, you know, what I felt in my heart. And there were several times I never actually came close to quitting, but I thought about it a lot of times, you know. And that's what I say, when you've been in as many valleys as I have, boy, it sure makes the mountains feel good. You know, when you get to one of those peaks, it really does feel good, because it's been a lot of hard work.

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Hank's asking because he feels like he just pulled all of them by playing so much great stuff like this.

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0: 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So, when we were at break, what did I do? I looked up yips. Never heard that word. And I'm a pretty smart dude. Besides being good looking, I'm smart. And I've never heard the word yips. So I looked it up. Guess what? It says, it talks, it's anxiety. Anxiety. So that video of President Trump says things are getting a little shaky. We're getting the yips. So let me translate that to English. Things are getting a little shaky and we're getting a lot of anxiety. So he's going to physical gold. He's going to Fort Knox. He's not going to China to borrow money. He's not going to stocks. He's not going to bonds. He's not going to mutual funds. He's not going to ETFs. Where is he going? He's going to the Lord's money, gold and silver. Gee, our own president. Things are getting a little shaky. We're getting the yips. And I looked up yips and it's anxiety. So, do you have anxiety? Do you have a retirement account and this roller coaster ride you're on is making you anxiety? You have what's called the yips. And when you have yips, you have dips in your retirement account. But when you have yips, you go to gold. Or your president is. When things feel shaky, you go to gold. Your president is. More and more Americans are dipping into their retirement accounts just to pay bills. 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No wonder things are shaky and people got the yips. 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But if you move to gold and then take the money, you save a lot of money like that. 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Get your retirement account into gold and silver. Do it now. Hurry up. Because now Trump has said, in this video, I think this video is 5 days old, has now said he's going to Fort Knox. Okay? He's going to verify they have 400 tons of gold. Now, why does he care how much gold he has? Somebody, please, please, call in here. I'm asking you. Call into this show right now, 888-961-0222, and tell me why do you think Trump cares about how much gold we have when he's got so many other things going on in this world of more major importance, but yet he's making this a top priority. What's next? Most people think is going to be the repricing. Wow. I'm in gold, so I'm excited as hell, as you can tell. I'm excited as hell because if he reprices gold 75% higher, my IRA goes up 75% in, what is it, 48 hours? Crazy. Whenever he reprices gold and silver, you know, usually what they do is they take it off the market like Roosevelt did. They bring it back 48 hours later at a higher amount, typically. So if that same process were to happen in that 48-hour span, my retirement's going to explode. The gold and silver I have at home is going to explode. I'm not going to have the yips. I'm going to have the yippies. Okay? But that was your president. Things are getting shaky. We're getting the yips. I'm going to Fort Knox. If you're just joining this show and you missed that video, I'll play it for you right now. Here it is.
1: But you know, we're getting a little bit shaky. We're getting the yips on this stuff. Like, I want to find out. So we're going to open up the doors. I'm going to see if we have gold there. We want to find out. We're going to open the doors. We're going to inspect Fort Knox. We want to make sure that we actually have 400 tons of gold.
0: 400 tons of gold. Let's go, Mr. President. Let's go. Come on, baby. 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You answer them. You can't fail the quiz. It's impossible. My dead grandmother can take the quiz and pass. Okay, so you can't fail the quiz, okay? Answer the couple questions. It'll come to my email, and I will call you. And I personally will go out of my way. I'll roll up my sleeves, roll up my pant legs if you need me to, and help you move into gold and silver. Get your IRA, get your 401k, get your 403b, get your whatever. Get your dog into gold. I don't care what. Just get everything into gold. He's going to Fort Knox. This is the most exciting time. For a guy like me, I'm a senior. I'm 64. So I am you, okay? And for a guy like me whose retirement account is in gold, for a guy like me who has gold and silver at home and a lot of it, this is exciting news for me. Because I could instantly have such a wealth growth that it would be just unbelievable. Where else can you move into something that 48 hours later could explode simply because our president says things are getting shaky and we're getting the yips?
1: But you know, we're getting a little bit shaky. We're getting the yips on this stuff.
0: There it is. We're getting the yips on this stuff. What the hell does that mean? Yips means he has anxiety. Look it up. Look it up. I did at the break. So we're getting nervous, we're having anxiety. How do we calm our fears? That's what the president's saying. He said, well, your president says, I'm going to Fort Knox. Now, why does he want to know how much he has? Well, you can't reprice gold and silver until you know how much you have. This makes sense, right? Because once you know how much you have, then you could start calculating where you want to reprice it to accomplish what you're trying to accomplish. Makes sense. Good business. He's a good businessman. That's why he's the man. And the stock market dropping 600-800 points a couple days ago, NASDAQ dropping 1,100 points, that's not stability. Trump is running the stability, he says, because things are shaky and we're getting the yips. So there it is. He's going to stability. Stability is gold. Stability is silver. Bank of America saying silver is going to keep rising. Trump is auditing Fort Knox. Gold has become now the American's number one most favorite investment to invest in is gold. It's crazy. More and more people who have retirement accounts are dipping into their retirement accounts right now to have to pay normal bills, electric bill, gas bill, water bill, mortgages, rent, whatever. Because things are getting expensive. Gas is getting crazy. Gold's at a 45-year high, buying high. That's nuts. Your president, as I explained to you 2 weeks ago, is obsessed with gold. I can prove it. I always prove it. He's obsessed with gold. Okay? I said this the other day when King Charles was here a month ago. He comes from England. I said, little chap, he could have brought Trump a bottle of wine. He brought him gold. He built a 22-foot gold statue of himself in Doral, Florida, at his golf course. He decorated the Oval Office in all gold. He brought $100 million worth of gold in from Venezuela. He said, no tariff on gold. There's tariffs on everything, but there's no tariff on gold. And now he's going to Fort Knox. It's event after event after event that our president is moving to gold. Our president is interested in gold. Why is he interested in gold? Why? Because he knows he's not an idiot. Okay? He's a very smart man. And he knows I can resolve America's financial problems with one swoop of gold. 400 tons of gold is a lot of gold. 400 tons. $57 billion is what it would be worth today, at the price today for gold. 400 tons would be worth $57 billion. Now, if he reprices the price of gold and silver, wow. Where does that take the $57 billion? Let's go! We move to gold. The problem with a lot of you is if you don't call Golden Crest Metals, 888-406-6222, or go to kennysgoldquiz.com, and you decide you're going to procrastinate, you're going to procrastinate yourself right out of buying gold because it's going to get so expensive that you're not going to be able to afford it, or you're not going to get enough ounces. There's a lot of people that tune into this show right now that are at the age where they're still working. They're close to retirement. They'd like to retire. They just can't yet. Well, guess what? What happens if Trump reprices gold 75% higher and your IRA's in gold and your IRA goes up by that 75%? That could catapult you to retirement. Boom! Okay? And silver. Bank of America saying silver is going to keep rising. Major silver shortage in the world, created by China mostly. Tesla's begging for more silver. AI development is using silver. And there's a silver shortage. What a great thing to invest in. Don't invest in silver stock. That's trashola. Don't get ETFs. That's trashola. Get the physical.

0: China's situation with Taiwan, and you have the deep state trying to bring you down, and you have just one chaotic event after another in this world. Would you prioritize gold? No, because there's so many other things going on. But why is he? Why is he making this a very high importance? Because it'll turn this country around. He knows it. But he can't reprice it till he knows how much he has. By his own definition, things are shaky and we're getting the yips. It's what he said. He said, and I'm going to Fort Knox to inspect that the gold is there and that we have our 400 tons of gold, our $57 billion in gold. That's going to explode upward in value if he reprices it. But as I said earlier, you can't reprice gold and silver if you don't know how much gold and silver you have first. Then you can back into it, figure out how much to reprice it to accomplish what you're trying to accomplish. Trump knows the only form of pure money there is physical gold. Trump himself knows the dollar sucks. Trump himself knows the market's too high. Trump himself said the market's too high and an adjustment would be good for it. Well, that's a true statement by our president, but would an adjustment in the stock market be good for your retirement account? No! But why is he so obsessed with going to Fort Knox? What is going on? I don't know. But I know this. I'm invested in what he's obsessed with. Think about that. I'm going to say it again. I'm invested in what he's obsessed with. Are you? You should be invested in what he's obsessed with. Because what he's obsessed with is going to explode. Crypto's in the toilet. Bitcoin's dropping like a rock. Bitcoin's a stinking, stupid joke. For those of you that invest in crypto, you need therapy, big time therapy, because you're investing in air. And as I say on my show, air is free. You don't believe me? Watch. I took a deep breath, and that didn't cost me anything. It's free. You don't buy air. It's dumb. Even the gas stations let you put air in your tires and don't charge you for air. Move to gold and silver. Hurry up. Trump is going to Fort Knox. You heard what he said. He admitted to you that things are getting shaky. We're getting the yips.
1: You know, we're getting a little bit shaky. We're getting the yips on this stuff.
0: There you go. He's giving you a heads up. Hey, guys, things are getting shaky. We're getting the yips. Anxiety, that's what it means. So we're going to gold. That's what he said. 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Tell them how good looking I am. Say, here's how you tell your friends about gold, in case you want to know. I had a guy call me the other day who said, Mr. Michaels, I'm trying to get some of my friends to move to gold. They just don't understand. Say this. Say, look, guys, if I could tell you that you could invest in something that is up 130% in the last year or 45% in the last year, and it's safe, and you pay a lot less tax, and the person that will help you is ultra good looking, that should get them to go. Okay? It's the good looking part that will push them over the edge. Okay? People who don't want to go to gold are people who like punishment. It's that simple. I can prove what I just said. The other day, NASDAQ dropped 1,100. The Dow dropped almost 800. And that same day, gold went down $90. So if you are someone that likes pain, you stay in the market. Go stay in the market and have your pain. Enjoy it. As I said earlier on this show, I would rather

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1: In the very beginning, I grew up in the Smoky Mountains of western North Carolina in Robbinsville, right up against Knoxville, Tennessee, on country and bluegrass, hillbilly. From there, I went to state school for the blind in Raleigh, North Carolina, where I was introduced when I was seven years old, to that strange form of music they call classical music. I studied violin at seven and piano. I started studying piano when I was eight, guitar and cello and woodwinds. I did have a lot of training in music during this period. So during this period, I was studying classical music. And at the same time, during the 50s, I was listening and playing rock music. After school, after getting out of high school into college, playing more rock and pop music and country music. So it's always been part of my life.

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4: Howdy, folks. Rusty Spurs here with Sierra Cycle Smith. Well, dang it, June 21st is the longest day of the year. That's the good news. The bad news? 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
1: I think the university has a lot to do with it. The young people are here. They're liberal-minded, and the whole town is liberal-minded. In fact, this whole part of the country is liberal-minded, and people can be themselves and not have to worry, be uptight about anything. It's a beautiful country, beautiful people, good weather. And for some reason, the kids got turned on to country music.

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1: 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Clerk Abraham Lincoln asked a bumptious patron to refrain from using profanity while ladies were present.
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1: 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Lincoln went outside, saying, I see you must be whipped, and suppose that I'll have to do it. Seizing the insolent fellow, throwing him to the ground, rubbing the man's face with smartweed until he roared with pain.

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0: degree, but I realized early on, if I want to kind of be able to paint all these things I want to paint with this instrument, I needed to know things that take me way beyond the comfort zone. Because you can play country and to some degree, some aspects of rock without knowing, you know, your augmenteds and diminished chords and runs and whole tone scales or anything like that. But, you know, you're going to be limited. It's going to be... Or then you listen to somebody like Robin Ford and you realize it's like, oh, he really knows his stuff.
1: Right.
0: I better learn a little of that. So you go figure out what that person studied, and you know, you find out he goes way back on all of the jazz stuff. Mm-hmm. And it's like, you know, it's Miles Davis was right. There's no wrong notes. And I've always said country, some of that great like Jerry Reed stuff and Chet stuff and all of that, it's just jazz on the back pickup.
1: Right.
0: Because it's like if you go, you know, that's jazz, or

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1: I started playing with Ralph Stanley. Me and Keith Whitley met when we was about 14. We started hanging out together and playing on weekends. He lived in a different county, so he went to a different school than me. But we'd get together and play and sang on the weekends. So we heard that Ralph Stanley had a new lead singer, Roy Lee Sinners, and we wanted to go see him. So they were coming to this beer joint over in West Virginia, across the river, you know, from Louisa, Kentucky. So we weren't old enough to get in there, so Dad took us down there, you know, and we did take our instruments that night, thank goodness, you know, and Ralph's bus had a flat tire and they had to fix it, and so they called the club owner, and he asked us if we, you know, and how he knew that we played and sang. It was crazy. I mean, we'd never been in there playing and singing before, but Keith's brother was playing banjo, and my dad was playing guitar, and Keith was playing guitar, so because I'd play some fiddle and play some mandolin.

0: The other guys might talk about variety, but hey, putting your boots in the oven, don't make them biscuits.
1: Who eats this stuff?
0: You want real variety? Crank it to Hank.

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1: Store clerk Abraham Lincoln asked a bumptious patron to refrain from using profanity while ladies were present.
2: "I would love to see the man who could stop me,"
1: 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Lincoln went outside, saying, "I see you must be whipped, and suppose that I'll have to do it." 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
0: Hank knows you're waiting for this next hit-packed Hankathon with bated breath. 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
1: I started off, like I say, I was living in Beaumont, Texas, and the record label that was formed in Beaumont, back when you might remember Arlie Duff, he wrote a song and recorded Y'all Come, which Bing Crosby made a fabulous recording out of, and sold quite a few records. And I served a short term in the Marine Corps for about 2 years, and when I was discharged in November of 53, I started playing some of the local clubs, and the people that formed the new company, they were looking for talent, and they got in touch with me and offered me a contract, and which I took. I just flew off for it, you know. I was really enthused and happy about it. And it went from there to two or three other labels, and eventually I always wanted to be on a major label, and it just took me about 17 years to get to that label, and I finally got to Epic.

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1: Well, the only thing I could say about Neil Trigger is that it was a good day when I got him. Shaw Jackson in Nashville had a new one for $750. I said, well, I don't know. It sounds like it might be worth it. He said, yeah, it's a good guitar. It was a pleasant surprise. I'd been playing this Gill that it had a tone that I kind of liked, but this one had a little more Django in it, you know. That was really what I was striving for, that tone that Django got. I think he was the best guitar player ever.

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Just like this classic from Hank.

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1: Well, it's the way I grew up, I guess. My dad is a rancher, and growing up, he taught school and ranched. And when his dad, my grandfather, passed away, then he started, you know, taking care of the ranch and taking my brother and I along with him, helping. So that's pretty much the way we spent our summers and a lot of weekends too growing up. So it's just something that I always did and just kind of fell in love with it back then. It's hard to say what I'd be doing today, you know, if I wasn't doing this, if this hadn't happened for me. But it would probably be something to do with ranching. Because when I'm roping or out at the ranch, I really don't think about it unless I get a phone call from Nashville saying, you know, something's up.

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